amen, and welcome to another broadcast of Salvation Unlimited. We're really thrilled that you've chosen to tune in today. We pray that we'll say something here that will be a blessing to you. As always, that's why we own the air, is to be a blessing to our listeners. We pray that if you have a lost loved one or a friend that doesn't know the Lord Jesus Christ as their personal Savior, then we pray that you'll pick up a telephone, give them a call, ask them to tune in and listen to our message today. Today my message is going to be God's Word Under Fire. I'm reading one verse of Scripture, 2 Timothy chapter 4 and verse 2. So if you like to follow along in your Bible, you get your Bible. Turn to 2 Timothy.

today, these words fall on deaf ears in a lot of places, and I believe that there is an effort in this country to get the Word of God completely out of our society. I mean, this is going on. Our government is involved in it. I believe the government would be very happy if all the Christians in the country would leave or just sit down and be quiet. They wouldn't want us to leave because there's too many of us. 83% of the people in America claim to be Christian, so if 83% of the people quit paying taxes, the government wouldn't be happy about that. But the government doesn't really care about our Christianity. The government and the liberals in this country are really against the Lord Jesus Christ. And of course, we as Christians, we're followers of Christ. And so the Word of God is under attack. That's why that the Apostle Paul, he told Timothy to preach the Word, because Paul knew that a time was coming when it wouldn't be popular. He said, be instant. That means ready to do it at any time, in season or out of season. That means when it's popular and when it's not popular. And I can tell you today, preaching the Word of God is not popular. If you truly preach the Word of God, this old Bible, this old book, God's blessed book, if you really preach the Bible, it's not popular in a lot of places. Sad to say, even in a lot of churches. I could go further than that and say in most mainline denominational churches, it's not popular anymore to preach the truth, to preach the Word of God. And so that's why I've entitled my message today, God's Word Under Attack. It's under attack in the U.S. and around the world. I'm going to read you some things here from a paper, The Sword, that I just received, Plano, Texas. Now, this is about Christmas, which is part of Christianity, part of the Word of God. Plano ISD banned students from wearing red and green colors during winter break. Parties because red and green are Christmas colors and could offend some students. What do you think about that? Just red and green has nothing to do with the Word of God, but they associate it, you see. The liberals associate this. These Christ haters, these God haters, they associate the colors of red and green because that's popular at Christmas time. They associate that with Jesus Christ, and so then they ban children from wearing the colors of red and green in Texas. Now, this is in part of the Bible Belt, South Orange and Maplewood, New Jersey. The school district banned carols, including these that mention Santa Claus, even though a parent sued and the U.S. Supreme Court refused to hear the case or even to offer an opinion. So this shows you that the government is involved. The government doesn't want Christianity in this country. And by the way, it was Christians that founded this country. This country was founded by Christian people for Christian people. But today it seems that everything is all right. Everything is legal except Christianity. They don't want Christianity in New York City. City schools have banned nativity scenes because they say the birth of Jesus is not a historical fact. Can't have a nativity scene because the birth of Jesus is not a historical fact. Well, who come up with that? We have four accounts. We have the Gospels that tell us about the birth of Jesus. At least three of them tell us about the birth of Jesus Christ. We have as much proof of the birth of Jesus Christ as we do George Washington or any other president. But nevertheless, that's what's happened. Schools ban nativity scenes because Jesus, no proof that he's a historical figure. Then Glendale, Wisconsin. A school district says Christian carols can't be sung because music programs close to religious holidays should not use the religious aspect of the holiday as the underlying motive of the theme. Hanukkah songs are more cultural, however, and are perfectly fine. So you wouldn't want to sing about Christmas on Christmas. You wouldn't want to use the religious. What would you use if you're singing about Jesus Christ? School district says we can't sing carols

0: can be sung because the music program close to religious holidays should not be used, should not use the religious aspect of the holiday. Well, what should be used? Christmas is about the birth of Christ. And so that shows you how that our government, that doesn't mean every single person in our government, that doesn't mean every single state, but things like this goes on just about all over the country. I remember a Rasmussen report showed that 3 out of 4 Americans prefer to be greeted with Merry Christmas instead of Happy Holidays, as these politically correct liberals want us to do. There's an ongoing effort by atheists, aided by the left, to degenerate Christians and remove reference of God from Christmas and from all of the American institutions. And so these are some of the things that are going on in America. And by the way, 83%, this is in a new survey, 83% of Americans say they're Christian. Only 1.6% say they're atheist. But nevertheless, we have all these atheistic things that are going on. And so we see that there's a move by our government in this country that they don't want the Word of God. If we use the Word of God, we wouldn't have so many abortions in the country. If we use the Word of God, there'd be a lot of things different. If our government would allow us to use the Word of God, women wouldn't want an abortion. They'd want help, but they wouldn't want an abortion. And so there's a lot of things that goes on that our government is involved in. The government hates the Word of God, because anywhere the Word of God, then there's light. You can take the Word of God. Do you ever read the story about Australia? Australia was a dark continent. The English had made a prison there, and they had sent their prisoners there. But finally, a missionary went to Australia, and after this missionary went to Australia and took the Word of God, it was nothing but criminals now on this in Australia, just criminals they had sent there. And, of course, the Aborigines that was already there. And the England sent their worst criminals over there. This missionary went there. This missionary started getting people saved, and then later on, England, they sent a ship, they brought some supplies and so forth, and they saw all these beautiful little homes with picket fences and so forth, and they seen churches, and finally even the king went to see what was going on, and it was all because of the Word of God. Where the Word of God flourishes, then people flourish. Where the Word of God is taught, then people are moral. People follow the Word of God if it's taught to them. But we're under attack in America. And as I've read you a few things here about the government, I want to give you some things that's going on, sad to say, in the churches. In many churches in America today, there are some sad things going on. We have one guy was a Pentecostal. Now he preaches universalism, Carlton Pearson. You might see him on television. Of course, he believes everyone going to heaven. And so let's just all get happy and go to heaven. Which this is going on in the church. It doesn't believe in hell, and so everyone's going to heaven. Then we have these apostate leaders within the church, including Mr. Pearson, and then John Sponge, the former Episcopal Bishop of New Jersey. Now this man, I just saw in the paper here locally where one church had him in to speak. That's blasphemy to have this man in your church, much less speaking. The only way I would allow him in a church would be if he said he wanted to come in and repent of his sins and receive the Lord Jesus Christ. But this man has written a book which he denied the virgin birth. He denied the virgin birth of Jesus Christ. He denies the miracles of Christ. He denied the resurrection of Christ. He denies the second coming of Christ. And he argues that the Apostle Paul and Timothy were homosexual lovers. And a local church had this man in to speak, had big ads in the paper. They was advertising that this apostate was in their church, John Sponge. And then we have a similar apostate you've known about. He's dead now, Norman Vincent Peale. I remember when a lot of people used to talk about Mr. Peale, what a great man he was. He was a heretic. Norman Vincent Peale was a heretic, and he's taught several other heretics. Here from God's Plan for the Ages by Dr. David Reagan. He says, he's talking about Norman Vincent Peale. He said in 1984, Peale on Phil Donahue. Peale announced, it's not necessary to be born again. You have your way to God, I have mine. I found eternal peace in a Shinto shrine. I've been to Shinto shrines, and God is everywhere, Mr. Peale said. Donahue was so shocked that he actually comes to the defense of Christianity. But you're a Christian minister, he reported. And you're supposed to tell me that Christ is the only way, the truth, and the life? Norman Vincent Peale replied, Christ is one of the ways. God is everywhere. The Bible says that Jesus Christ is the only way. Jesus said, no man come to the Father but by me, only through the Lord Jesus Christ. The Apostle Peter said, there is none other name under heaven given whereby men must be saved. The Word of God is under attack. Norman Vincent Peale was popular. Millions of people followed this man, his writings. And he left one of his disciples. You probably see the Hour of Power, Robert Schiller. He's another apostate. Robert Schiller believes the same thing. Robert Schiller believes that all roads lead to Rome and all paths lead to heaven. All religion leads to heaven, this man believes. He tells us, that Schiller argues that sin is anything that robs us of divine dignity. Divine dignity? This is what Robert Schiller says sin is. Anything that robs us of our divine dignity. There's nothing divine about us. The Bible says that we're sinners. The Bible says that sin is rebellion against God. It has nothing to do with divine dignity. It has nothing to do with people feeling better about themselves. But this is what this apostate taught. And then, of course, we have Robert Funk. Most of you that's been Christian very long, you've probably heard of the Jesus Seminar. Well, Robert Funk, he's the professor that started that. Robert Funk, he's a New Testament scholar at the University of Montana. Okay? He founded the Jesus Seminar in 1985. This Jesus Seminar, they have denied. Now, the Jesus Seminar, the last time I was around one of their meetings was in Indianapolis, Indiana. At that time, there were 55 of them. And so they've denied the virgin birth of Christ. They've denied the bodily resurrection of Christ. They've denied that the Bible is the Word of God. They've denied the second coming of Christ. They've denied all the cardinal doctrines of the Bible. This guy and all of these men claim to be, their claims was that they're Bible scholars. Scholars on Jesus, if you will. What do you think our Lord is thinking when these people claim to be Bible scholars are lying about him? When they refuse to believe everything that Jesus Christ did, everything that he taught, they have just, it's just pitiful. And then, of course, you know about the Reverend William Swing. He's an Episcopal bishop from San Francisco. Of course, he's one that's into this interfaith movement and so forth. He believes all paths lead to heaven also. And that's just a few that I can mention, hundreds of these people that teaches all of these things that denies the Word of God. And so the Word of God is denied, then the Word of God is diluted and misused. We have preachers today, some preachers today, they only preach part of the Bible. So they dilute the Bible. They just preach what they want to preach out of the Bible. Most of them, they talk about the love of God and how that God can make you wealthy if you believe in God and you follow their little plan, send them some money, then God will make you wealthy. We have a lot of this kind of preaching going on the radio and on television. We have a lot of that diluted down. But these people, they dilute the word of God. They choose the parts that they want to preach, and they just neglect the parts that God has given us, the part that they should preach. The Bible says to preach the whole counsel of God. That's what the word of God says, preach the whole counsel of God. And when you preach the whole counsel of God, the whole counsel of God talks about the righteousness of God. The Bible says, be you righteous because I'm righteous. Be you holy because he's holy. How come we don't hear these people talk about living a holy life? How come we don't hear them talk about living a separated life, separated from the world? That's what the Bible says. Come you out from among them, be you separate, saith the Lord. We don't hear any sermons on that from a lot of people. No, they want to dilute the word down. They want to tell you that God loves you, which is the truth. God does love you no matter who you are. I had one man call me up and really read me the riot act for saying God loves people. But God does love you. No matter who you are, what you've done, who you've done it to, God loves you. And I want you to know that. But that won't keep you from going to hell because God loves you. He loves you so much that he sent his son into the world, his only begotten son. The Lord Jesus Christ died on a cross because he loved you so much, the Bible says. Jesus died, but that won't keep you from going to hell either. That won't get you to heaven just because Jesus paid the price for you. You have to accept it. See, God does love you. He's done everything within his power to see to it that you go to heaven. But you can refuse what God did for you, just like you can refuse what someone else does for you. But we have people that waters down the word, dilutes the word. They don't preach the whole word of God. They don't talk about the wholeness of God. They don't talk about the wrath of God. They don't talk about the judgment of God. How long has it been since you've heard a sermon on judgment? How long has it been since you heard a sermon on the wrath of God? If we study the Bible, you'll find more about the wrath of God and the judgment of God and so forth. But we have these people that dilutes the word down and they don't preach that. The Bible tells us that people that live in a certain way, that they won't go to heaven. The Bible tells us that if we don't live right, we're not going to go to heaven. But that's just ignored by many preachers today. That's ignored in many churches today. But nevertheless, the Bible says this. The Bible says, know you not that the unrighteousness shall not inherit the kingdom of God? Be not deceived. See, a lot of people are deceived today. We have a lot of deceivers out here because they are diluting the word of God. They're not preaching the whole counsel of God as the Bible says. But the Bible says in 1 Corinthians 6, the Bible says, be not deceived, neither fornicators, nor idolaters, nor adulterers, nor effeminate, or homosexuals, or abusers themselves with mankind. That's the ones that allows homosexuals to commit acts on them. Nor thieves, nor covetousness, nor drunkards, nor revelers, nor extortioners shall inherit the kingdom of God. So you can't just go on living the way that you want to. There's only one way to get to heaven, according to God's holy word, and that's repenting, receiving Jesus Christ as your Lord and as your personal Savior. But this is left out. The word is being diluted down. We don't talk about judgment. We don't talk about the wrath of God. We don't talk about the new birth and so forth. As I just read to you, Norman Vincent Peale said the new birth didn't mean anything. And we have a lot of his followers that are out here today. And so the word is diluted down. We've got the word. People don't really preach the word anymore. As the apostle said to Timothy, preach the word. And we need to preach it more now than any time in the history of the world because so many people are misled. This word has been watered down, diluted, and so forth, that people don't really know the truth. We need preachers today that will stand up and preach the truth. We have a lot of preachers in pulpits today with big yellow stripe running down their back like they used to do, cowards. Because they're afraid to preach the word of God. They're afraid they'll lose their job. If they'll stand up for God and they do get fired, God will give them another church. He'll give them a better church where people believe. If you're in one of those apostate churches, you should get fired and get out of there. You should preach the word of God. And when you preach the whole counsel of God, you're not only going to preach that God loves people, which he does, but God's also holy. We need to preach about his holiness. We need to preach about judgment and so forth. And then we have some people that I believe that misuse the word of God. Now, I'm talking about people in Bible-believing churches. I know of Bible-believing churches where I agree with every word that the preacher preaches. I've been to churches. I visited different churches. I've been to churches where I agreed with everything that the preacher said. But I totally disagree with the way that he says it. I know of a church where the preacher screams and hollers and jumps and runs down the aisle and walks down and sits down with people. And that is confusion. The Bible says that a church service should be orderly. And so we need to preach an orderly service. Now, we have the church that I'm telling you about. There's four or five churches here that preaches the very same doctrine. And I visited every one of them, and they all seem to be growing. But this one where the man screams and hollers, the last time I was there, by the time I left, I couldn't hardly hear, and I was nervous. I was shaking for all the screaming and hollering. This is ridiculous when people do this. And this church is losing people as opposed to gaining people. And I know that the man wants the church to grow. I've seen him pray about it. He's a godly man. He loves the Lord with all of his heart, but he's going about it in the wrong way. I've noticed all the churches where the preacher stands in the pulpit and preaches the word, those churches are growing. These people that runs up and down the aisle and screams and hollers and kicks and all that, people don't come back. They'll advertise and they will get visitors, but the visitors don't come back because people don't like that, or at least the majority of people doesn't. You can't build a church if you're running, screaming, hollering. You need to settle down and preach the word of God. As I said, I've visited a church to where the man preaches the gospel. Every word that he says is gospel, but the way that he says it, I believe he misuses the word of God because his service is not orderly, and we need to have orderly service. How would it be if you sent your children to school and they come home and tell you that the teacher just screamed and hollered? They wouldn't learn very much. How was it when you went to college or when you was in school? Did your professor, your teacher, did they stand up and scream and holler and run up and down the aisle? Or did they stand up there and teach you? And that's what's going on in churches. We should be teaching this old blessed book. And so we need to stand and teach people. People can't keep up with you if you're running from one side of the church to the other and up and down the aisle. You need to stand there and look people in the eye and explain what you're doing, explain the word of God, and let people grow. And so we see that the word denied is diluted. Sometimes I believe it's misused. And then the word is being greatly ignored today. The word's greatly ignored. The Metropolitan Community Church, that's a whole denomination of homosexuals. And so you know they just totally ignored the word of God. Homosexuality is an abomination to God in the Old Testament and the New Testament. And so they've totally just ignored the word of God. The Episcopal Church, the Episcopalians, they've totally ignored the word of God. They're ordaining homosexuals. They've just totally ignored the word of God. We have women pastors today. They've ignored the word of God. The word of God strictly forbids women from pastoring churches. God knows I have nothing against women. I don't care what women does. It's none of my business. But I can tell you this old blessed book. You read 1 Timothy 1, you read, or 1 Timothy 3, Titus 1, you see qualifications for pastors, and it is for men, married men with a family. But nevertheless, people are just ignoring the word of God. And then we have people that twist the word of God. The best known verse in all the Bible is John 3:16. The Bible tells us, that God so loved the world that he gave his only begotten Son, that whosoever believeth in him should not perish but have everlasting life. We have churches that preaches, no, that don't mean the world. That just means certain people, God's elect. And then 1 John 2:2, the Bible says, speaking of Jesus Christ, and he is a propitiation for our sins. A propitiation means satisfaction. He is a propitiation for our sins, and not for ours only, but also for the sins of the whole world. But we have people says, no, that don't mean everyone. That just means certain people. Well, you see, they're twisting the word of God. I want to say to you today, yes, God does love you. It don't matter who you are, what you've done, or how many times you've done it. God loves you, but God hates sin. And as a sinner, you cannot enter the kingdom of heaven. But I can tell you, there's good news. You can be forgiven for all of your sins. All of your sins can be washed away today. Every single sin that you've ever committed can be washed away this very day. All you have to do, as I said a moment ago, is receive the Lord Jesus Christ. The Bible says, as many as receive him, to them gave he power to become the sons of God, or sons and daughters of God. Doesn't matter what you've done, God will forgive you if you truly want to be forgiven, if you're truly sorry for your sin. And you must repent. Repent means change. You see, when you come to God, regardless of what Norman Vincent Peale and Robert Shuler and some of these other people said, Jesus said, repent or perish. You trust Jesus or you trust some of these apostate preachers? Jesus said, repent. That means that you'll change your mind about who he is. You'll change your mind about your lifestyle if you're living a life of sin. And you know, we're sinners. We're all sinners, the Bible says. We're all sinners. And it says the wages of our sin is death, but thank God it doesn't stop there. It goes on to say that the gift of God is eternal life. So you can receive this eternal life today simply by wanting to. That's all you have to do is just receive Christ. Ask the Lord Jesus Christ to come into your heart and forgive you of your sin. You can be forgiven. You'll be a born-again person and on your way to heaven. I'm going to ask you right now just to repeat a short prayer. Mean it down deep in your heart. Just repeat this prayer and mean it down deep in your heart. Dear Heavenly Father, dear God, I know that I'm a sinner. And Father, I don't want to die in that condition. Right now, Lord Jesus, come into my heart. Take over my life. From this day forward, with your help, I will be the kind of person that you want me to be. Amen. If you said that little prayer and you truly meant it, you're now a born-again believer. You need to find you a good Bible-believing church, and I'll send you this booklet, Steps for New Converts, no cost, no obligation. 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